0: exposed pedophiles, and went to jail for his convictions. As news of Darren's passing filtered through, his friends like John Michael Howson rallied.
1: We've been friends for over 50 years, and we've had our ups and downs, but I must say he was a remarkable character.
0: Darren Hinch was 82. Dennis O'Kane reporting.
2: This is AIR News. Another nail-biter in the AFL with Collingwood and North Melbourne battling it out at Docklands Stadium. Alan Baskin takes a look.
3: The two sides were neck and neck all the way through the game, Collingwood finally edging ahead late in the final quarter, winning 89-85. The Pies' Josh Dacos has told Fox Footy there is plenty to celebrate.
4: You know, North really brought in that last and went to the pump. They kicked a few early, but yeah, we never go down fighting. And yeah, I just thought the effort tonight was unbelievable. Four quarters. Great game.
3: It's St Kilda against Port Adelaide in today's early game, then the Giants host Geelong, followed by Carlton against the Hawks, while the Crows host the Suns. Alan Baskin, AIR Sport.
2: In rugby league, the Warriors thrashed the Tigers 32-6. And Cam Waters has strengthened his 2026 Supercars Championship credentials as he fended off Brody Kostecki at the Townsville 500. Leonie Kay reports.
5: Waters was able to beat Kostecki off the front row and managed his lead superbly, fending off a flying Dick Johnson Racing Mustang by just 0.2 seconds at the finish. Rounding out the podium was Matt Payne, who regained the championship lead for the first time since March, despite a strong recovery drive from 16th to 10th for Brock Feeney. Action resumes today with race 21 at 3:05 p.m. Australian Eastern Standard Time.
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11: Taking a look at your local Ipswich weather now. Partly cloudy today. There's a slight chance of a shower, most likely later tonight, with light winds, temperature 6 to 22 degrees. For tomorrow, partly cloudy. The slight chance of a shower, most likely in the early morning, with light winds, temperatures 8 to 24 degrees. And on Monday, sunny with light winds, temperatures 6 to 22 degrees. And that's your local Ipswich weather up to date.
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12: We're doing part two right here on West Bremer Radio, and we're talking to Ella from First to Care.
13: We are, Ella. Now, we talked about you, but you work for First to Care Plan Management, and we have just had the NDIS new price guide drop. And obviously, there's been a lot of changes happening in the sector. Can you let us know what we need to know from that price guide and information?
14: There was a lot of changes. Part of it is to resolve, so to start off with your first part of the question for plan management, what's changed is that for us, nothing's changed for First to Care because we're independent plan managers. We don't do anything other than plan management, which is helpful. But as of the 1st of October next year, plan managers will not be allowed to do anything else. Neither will key personnel in the business be allowed to be personnel in any other business related to the NDIS. And that even extends to related parties. So you can't have the husband in plan management and then the wife of the same couple having a business in supports.
13: Wow, that's going to be a huge impact to a lot of providers out there.
12: We were having a chat about this before we started recording, and we think this is a good idea.
14: Yeah. I do think it's a good idea. I've always thought, which is why I work for an independent plan manager, I've always thought that the conflict of interest when you're holding the purse strings is rather large. If you can see exactly what is available, I think it also opens the door to fraud happening, and most of us don't. Most plan managers are really good, but it does happen. And one of the things they're trying to get to is the fraud in the NDIS, which if you have access to the purse strings, it's easier to know what you're going to charge for if you're also doing other services.
13: Yeah, so that risk management space sort of minimizes by being able to segregate plan management from the other services. I guess, is that change happening for support coordination versus service delivery as well? So an organisation that has support coordination and service delivery, I know there's conflict of interest forms to fill in, all the rest of it, to try and mediate that risk, but is that something that's going to be brought in too?
14: They haven't actually brought that in yet, and I'm not sure how that would work, because I think for plan management it's a lot easier to separate it. There are support coordination businesses that ended up starting services simply because they couldn't find the staff, and you get that more as you go into smaller towns as well. So I'm not sure how they'll be able to manage that.
13: I guess because the question I have for that is, because the support coordinators do have visibility to the plan and the funding in the plan, that the risk that you said with the plan managers being able to see how much funding they've got, well, really it's the same risk with the support coordinators.
14: There is a level of risk in that. There always is. And I mean, you're dealing with people. It doesn't matter what it is. If it's people and money, there's always going to be risk. But I also think that the support coordinator can't just bill 50 hours in 1 week and send it to a plan manager and get it paid.
13: I was about to say, there's oversight there,
14: so
13: which is awesome.
14: And there is also the block funding that's been brought in, so the plan manager can actually say, hey guys, this invoice means that the client's going to run out within the first couple of months. So I think there's more, by having the plan management separated, there is more oversight for the other staff as well, because if the plan management agency also runs the support coordination agency, then you might be able to get a little bit of, oh yeah, we'll pay that anyway.
13: So for the participants, is there anything that has been put into the new price guide that they need to know?
14: Yes. So right now, the support workers, there is still a transition phase, but support workers that aren't registered will get 10% less than people that are registered on pay.
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0: 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Now back to DJ Sparky and Patty.
1: And the changes in some of the allied health pricing has gone up for psychology, and it's gone down to counseling rates for art therapy and music therapy. So those are some of the changes that have been made.
2: And I think the important thing to understand and why those changes are made, especially with the non-registered to registered providers, is registered providers have obviously have to work towards that quality and compliance that is with the commission, so the NDIS commission, where unregistered providers don't have to align with that. Is that correct?
1: The unregistered providers still need the disability card. They still need to, if they're working with children, a working with children card, all those things. I think it might be more targeted towards the fact that people that are registered have to make sure they get their audits done, and they have the additional costs involved of running an actual business like that, as opposed to a sole trader.
2: Yeah. which is absolutely correct. As a NDIS provider that is registered,
3: yeah,
2: that quality of compliance, that reporting to the commission, that making sure all, and it's a great thing. So the compliance side and making sure we adhere to it to pass the audits is so integral, but also that's manpower to be able to make that happen. So it just kind of evens the playing field, I guess you could say.
1: Yeah.
2: Yeah. Yep. Well, thank you for that. And First to Care, so I've worked alongside First to Care for a very long time. Manoa, I met him ages ago, and then Louise has come on the show a few times.
3: Yes, that's
2: right. Now we've got Ella, who works in the Ipswich area, which is wonderful. So what is the point of difference with First to Care?
1: We're independent, so all we do is plan management. We try to have people on the ground like Manoa and Louise and myself, so that if people want to meet their plan manager, they can actually meet him. Not everybody is adept with a computer. Not everybody is comfortable signing up something online, and we can come in and help with that. We can do it over the phone. We can bring a physical copy if necessary of a service agreement and explain what's in it. If reading is the issue, but also for nominees, like, not everybody wants to deal with an entity as opposed to a person. So yeah.
2: I actually love the fact that I can go, I need to talk to someone from First to Care, can you give me a call? And I can go, here's the phone number for this person, I know I'm going to get a person at the end of the line. So that's the point of difference for me, is that I know that you're a people-centered business that's people-y.
1: Yes, and the people in Brisbane head office are absolutely brilliant, and they're completely up to date with all the changes as well. Everybody gets updated, as soon as the changes come in. We're not perfect. Nobody's perfect, but we try to make sure that we communicate as best as possible to make sure that if something isn't right, we can help fix it.
2: Yep, which is excellent. So how would people, if they wanted to sign up with you, how would they do that?
1: There are different ways of doing it. They can contact us directly. They can, for instance, contact me on my mobile, or they can contact the office directly. The office number, if you'd like me to put that in for
2: yes,
1: you.
2: Yes, please.
3: We'd love the office number.
1: The office number is 1-300-322-273. So that's 1-300-322-73.
2: Sorry. Let's go with that again. One for the third time. One more time.
1: 1-300-322-273.
2: Awesome. Or there's the website, which is?
1: Yes, the website is www.first2care.com.au.
2: Okay, and there is a dot between the www, so www.firsttocare.com.au, and that's first to the number two care.
1: Yes.
2: Thank you so much for coming in and having a chat with us today. It's been excellent.
3: Yeah, appreciate it, Ella. Thank you. We'll come back with more All Ability Hour in a moment. Stay with us.
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3: West Bremer Radio's Local News, I'm Damien Lee. A fire at a homeless campsite beneath the David Trumpy Bridge in Ipswich has sparked criticism from community members who say more should be done to address homelessness and communicate with the public. Queensland Fire Department crews extinguished the blaze within minutes after it broke out last Tuesday morning, destroying tents and leaving occupants with few belongings. Ipswich Mayor Theresa Harding says the site is on state-owned land and the incident was referred to Housing and Outreach Services. Ipswich West MP Wendy Bourne says homelessness is a complex issue requiring cooperation across all levels of government, while community advocates say the incident highlights the growing number of people sleeping rough in the city. Queensland Rail has installed new overheight vehicle detection systems at Goodna and Walkeraka in a bid to reduce bridge strikes across the Ipswich region. The trailer-mounted technology uses sensors to detect oversized vehicles and displays real-time warning messages before drivers reach low-clearance bridges. Queensland Rail says there were 53 bridge strikes in the Ipswich area during 2025, including 47 at Dixon Street in Walkeraka. Drivers are reminded to know their vehicle's height and plan their route, with fines of more than $1,300 and 4 demerit points applying for damaging rail infrastructure. A proposed $50 million heavy haulage heritage museum could transform Ipswich into a major tourism destination, with plans currently before Ipswich City Council. The privately funded project would be built at Redbank and feature 40 to 60 historic trucks from around the world, along with a theatre, restoration workshop, education centre and gift shop. Heavy haulage assets owner John Kelly says construction could begin later this year, with the museum opening by Christmas 2027 if approved. He says the attraction will celebrate the history of the trucking industry while hosting community events and showcasing the people behind Australia's heavy haulage industry. And Ipswich sprint star Gout Gout has been ruled out of next month's World Under 20 Championships after suffering a serious hamstring injury at training in Brisbane. The 18-year-old revealed scans confirmed a partial tear to a hamstring tendon, forcing him to withdraw from the championships in Eugene. Gout says he's disappointed to miss the event, but he's already focusing on rehabilitation, with his sights now set on returning better, stronger and faster in 2027. And that's your local news up to date on West Bremer Radio.
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3: Take a look at your local Ipswich weather now. Partly cloudy today, the slight chance of a shower most likely later tonight with light winds, temperature 6 to 22 degrees. For tomorrow, partly cloudy, the slight chance of a shower most likely in the early morning with light winds, temperatures 8 to 24 degrees. And on Monday, sunny with light winds, temperatures 6 to 22 degrees. And that's your local Ipswich weather up to date.
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0: 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Now back to DJ Sparky and Patty.
1: And there you go. That is another edition of the All Ability Hour. Insightful as always, Patty.
2: I like to get my people in that know their thing. It's really great to hear what's happening and firsthand from a plan manager what that means for our participants and our service providers.
1: Yep, absolutely. So what's the plan next week?
2: Don't ask me that today.
1: Okay, all right.
2: No, I actually, I'm not 100% sure yet, so leave it with me. I just want to put a pitch out there, though. It's our talent show coming up in a couple of weeks. It's on the 16th. If anyone is interested, get in contact with Focal. You can go on our website, www.focal.org.au, and then you can call us on 3812-2014.
1: What's that number again, Patty?
2: It is 3812-2014.
1: I'm so glad I got to do that to you. That's amazing. Have a great week, Patty. We'll catch you next week.
2: Bye.
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2: Hello, I'm Sarah Wambe. The Indian Prime Minister has left Australia following a visit dominated by investment and sports diplomacy. Our federal politics reporter, Nelson Scott.
3: Narendra Modi has wrapped up 2 days of high-level talks with Anthony Albanese in Melbourne. The pair's final stop was here at the MCG, where they announced the opening game of this summer's Big Bash League will be played in India. Mr. Albanese says the fixture will be used to promote Australian business and culture.
4: That is the power of sport. It breaks down our differences.
3: Speaking through a translator, Mr. Modi says the two countries are deeply united by cricket.
5: It's not just a sport. It's a shared passion.
3: Australia will also export uranium to India and lift investment, defence and cybersecurity ties. Nelson Scott, MCG, Melbourne.
2: Western Australia's newest cabinet minister has been unveiled. 38-year-old Lansdale MP Daniel Pastorelli has been voted in by his colleagues at a caucus meeting. Pastorelli says the promotion is an honour after the position was made available by the retiring minister Paul Papalia.
6: I know I've got big shoes to fill with the departure of Paul Papalia, a long-time friend and a long-time colleague who has left a huge mark on the state of Western Australia throughout his time as a Member of Parliament. But I'm really looking forward to the job ahead. I love this state and I want to make sure that Western Australia continues to thrive into the future.
2: Police believe they've struck at the heart of an encrypting network arming organised crime groups across New South Wales. Alerts have been sent to 3,000 handsets warning the owners their encrypted messaging accounts have been linked to a criminal group. Organised Crime Squad head Peter Foe says the investigation into the so-called VIP network has led to several arrests.
7: The Organised Crime Squad executed a number of search warrants around Sydney and we arrested and charged four males for their involvement in the distribution of these devices to organised crime networks, and those four males are currently before the court.
2: Also in news, a Sydney man has been charged over an alleged bomb hoax targeting a foreign embassy in Australia. And Tasmanian firefighters have begun 8 days of industrial action over a pay dispute. Overseas now, and researchers revealed that more than 3,500 foreigners from more than 40 countries are now known to have died fighting for Russia in Ukraine. The BBC's Olga Evshina has the story.
8: Russia is widening its recruitment efforts as it looks for new ways to replenish its forces in Ukraine. A BBC investigation has identified at least 3,589 foreign nationals killed while fighting for Russia from more than 40 countries. The largest group were North Korean troops deployed under a military agreement with Moscow. Others came from Africa, Latin America, Asia, and the former Soviet republics. Researchers say recruitment has shifted from prison inmates to overseas volunteers seeking higher wages and more recently to labour migrants pressured into signing military contracts.
2: And briefly, King Charles and Queen Camilla have hosted Prince Harry and his family in a private meeting at the royal couple's country retreat. This is AIR News. To tennis, and the men's finalists have been decided at Wimbledon. Here's AIR Sports Paul Walsh with the details.
9: Men's number 2 seed Alexander Zverev has advanced to his second successive Grand Slam final after easily accounting for the local qualifier Arthur Ferry in 3 sets, 7-6, 6-2, 6-4, in the first of the semi-finals on centre court. He'll now have Jannik Sinner as his first Wimbledon final opponent after the world number 1 was ruthless against the 39-year-old Novak Djokovic, who seemed heavy in the legs after his marathon semi-final effort. Final scoreline, 6-4, 6-4, 6-4.
10: He was just a level or more better than I was, and I was just not sharp enough, not reactive enough, not balanced enough to play him. That's it.
9: Meanwhile, 17-year-old Cruz Hewitt has also played his way into a Wimbledon final after his semi-final defeat of the number 11 seed Thijs Bogaard, 6-4, 6-4. Paul Walsh at Wimbledon for Air Sport.
2: The Warriors have maintained second place on the NRL ladder with a convincing 32-6 win over the Tigers. New Zealand coach Andrew Webster says they lost their way at times, but it was a good result.
11: Looked like a team well rested. We went after it real physical, got off to a good start. Really happy with the way we finished there, a big tackle from Chance. Those things are important, so that was nice.
2: And Collingwood is celebrating a 4-point win over North Melbourne in the AFL. Australian Independent Radio News.
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15: Take a look at your local Ipswich weather now. Partly cloudy today. There's a slight chance of a shower, most likely later tonight, with light winds, temperature 6 to 22 degrees. For tomorrow, partly cloudy. The slight chance of a shower, most likely in the early morning, with light winds, temperatures 8 to 24 degrees. And on Monday, sunny with light winds, temperatures 6 to 22 degrees. And that's your local Ipswich weather up to date.
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waking you up every weekday morning with Damien and Sparky. Then the ultimate collection of music and entertainment during the day. 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

hate to give the satisfaction asking how you're doing now. How's the castle built off people you pretend to care about? Just what you wanted. Look at you, cool guy, you got it. I see the parties and diamonds sometimes when I close my eyes. 6 months of torture you sold to some forbidden paradise. I loved you truly.

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3: West Bremer Radio's local news, I'm Damien Lee. A fire at a homeless campsite beneath the David Trumpy Bridge in Ipswich has sparked criticism from community members who say more should be done to address homelessness and communicate with the public. Queensland Fire Department crews extinguished the blaze within minutes after it broke out last Tuesday morning, destroying tents and leaving occupants with few belongings. Ipswich Mayor Theresa Harding says the site is on state-owned land and the incident was referred to Housing and Outreach Services. Ipswich West MP Wendy Bourne says homelessness is a complex issue requiring cooperation across all levels of government, while community advocates say the incident highlights the growing number of people sleeping rough in the city. Queensland Rail has installed new overheight vehicle detection systems at Goodna and Walkeraka in a bid to reduce bridge strikes across the Ipswich region. The trailer-mounted technology uses sensors to detect oversized vehicles and displays real-time warning messages before drivers reach low-clearance bridges. Queensland Rail says there were 53 bridge strikes in the Ipswich area during 2025, including 47 at Dixon Street in Walkeraka. Drivers are reminded to know their vehicle's height and plan their route, with fines of more than $1,300 and 4 demerit points applying for damaging rail infrastructure. A proposed $50 million heavy haulage heritage museum could transform Ipswich into a major tourism destination, with plans currently before Ipswich City Council. The privately funded project would be built at Redbank and feature 40 to 60 historic trucks from around the world, along with a theatre, restoration workshop, education centre and gift shop. Heavy haulage assets owner John Kelly says construction could begin later this year, with the museum opening by Christmas 2027 if approved. He says the attraction will celebrate the history of the trucking industry while hosting community events and showcasing the people behind Australia's heavy haulage industry. And Ipswich sprint star Gap Gap has been ruled out of next month's World Under 20 Championships after suffering a serious hamstring injury at training in Brisbane. The 18-year-old revealed scans confirmed a partial tear to a hamstring tendon, forcing him to withdraw from the championships in Eugene. Gout says he's disappointed to miss the event, but he's already focusing on rehabilitation, with his sights now set on returning better, stronger and faster in 2027. And that's your local news up to date on West Bremer Radio.

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8: Taking a look at your local Ipswich weather now. Partly cloudy today. There's a slight chance of a shower, most likely later tonight, with light winds, temperature 6 to 22 degrees. For tomorrow, partly cloudy. The slight chance of a shower, most likely in the early morning, with light winds, temperatures 8 to 24 degrees. And on Monday, sunny with light winds, temperatures 6 to 22 degrees. And that's your local Ipswich weather up to date.
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3: Hello, I'm Sarah Warmby. A network server costing just $22,000 is being blamed for the Telstra outage that cut off hundreds of desperate callers from 000. Internal sources have told Nine newspapers the hardware reached its end of service life in 2016. It suffered a software glitch that rolled the network's time settings back 20 years. The first locally transmitted case of H5 bird flu is being treated as a significant escalation in Australia's outbreak. The Invasive Species Council is calling for a $200 million fund to boost populations of Australia's most susceptible species. Chief Executive Jack Gough is urging people to be on high alert for any dead or sick birds on the coastline.
4: Then they do need to make sure they avoid that bird. They take a recording of it and they let the government know through the birdflu.gov.au reporting. This is one where the public are the front line of the biosecurity response.
3: US President Donald Trump has declared the ceasefire with Iran over, but says Washington has agreed to continue negotiations as mediators scramble to prevent further escalation. Meanwhile, the Wall Street Journal is reporting that Israeli intelligence has uncovered a fresh Iranian plot to assassinate the US president. Jagruti Dave reports from Washington.
5: The US has been saying that Iran has been plotting potentially to kill President Trump in retaliation for the US strikes that killed their military leader Qasem Soleimani in 2020. Now, interestingly, this story also comes at a time where just after the New York Times has been reporting that President Trump didn't leave Turkey, the NATO summit in Turkey, in the new Qatari Air Force One, but he left in the older version of Air Force One because of security precautions.
3: Tasmanian firefighters have begun industrial action as they push to secure a new pay deal with the state government. The Mercury reports the state's 400 firefighters will undertake unannounced building evacuations, hydrant testing, traffic flow limitations around alarm calls and internal on-call work bans. The action is expected to continue over the next 7 days. Long-awaited relief is on the way for thousands of Brisbane residents dealing with aircraft noise. Air Services Australia has announced the outcomes of its noise action plan, expected to ease the burden on 140,000 residents living under flight paths. Head of Community Engagement Donna Marshall says they've done their best to strike a fair balance.
6: When you do move a flight path, invariably it ends up over another community. But what we've tried to do is only make shifts of flight paths where there is a net benefit to the community. So the ones where it ends up either shifting the problem or affecting significantly more people, we haven't progressed with those ones.
3: And Australia's termite-eating marsupial, the numbat, is no longer endangered. Since its population fell to as low as 300 in the 1970s, breeding areas have allowed the species to grow to over 2,000. This is Air News. In NRL action, the Tigers' slump has continued in round 19, falling to the Warriors 32 points to 6 at home. There are three games this afternoon. First up, it's the Dolphins and Sharks, followed by the Bulldogs and Raiders, and later, the Roosters take on the Eels. North Melbourne has gone down to Collingwood by just 4 points in the AFL. The Pies kicked 3 of the last 4 goals to win 13-11-89 to 12-13-85. And France found out who its opponents will be in the semi-final of the FIFA World Cup after Spain played Belgium earlier today, as Air Sports' Graham Davis reports.
7: Just as he had against Portugal, Marino came off the bench to net the late winner for Spain as it beat Belgium 2-1. As expected, Spain dominated proceedings and was rewarded on the half hour when Olmo's shot was saved by Courtois, but only into the path of Ruiz, who fired home. 11 minutes later and it conceded its first goal of the tournament when De Ketelaere headed home Castagna's cross. In the 71st minute, Belgium's veteran goalkeeper Courtois had to go off injured, and it was a mistake by his replacement Lemans that led to the winner. In the 88th minute, Kubasi had a strike from outside the box that Lemans failed to gather, with Marino making sure he got to the ball first to seal the match and Spain's place in a semi-final tie against France. Graham Davis for Air Sport.
3: Australian Independent Radio News.
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13: Taking a look at your local Ipswich weather now. Partly cloudy today. There's a slight chance of a shower, most likely later tonight, with light winds, temperature 6 to 22 degrees. For tomorrow, partly cloudy. The slight chance of a shower, most likely in the early morning, with light winds, temperatures 8 to 24 degrees. And on Monday, sunny with light winds, temperatures 6 to 22 degrees. And that's your local Ipswich weather up to date.
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2: West Bremer Radio's Local News, I'm Damien Lee. A fire at a homeless campsite beneath the David Trumpy Bridge in Ipswich has sparked criticism from community members who say more should be done to address homelessness and communicate with the public. Queensland Fire Department crews extinguished the blaze within minutes after it broke out last Tuesday morning, destroying tents and leaving occupants with few belongings. Ipswich Mayor Theresa Harding says the site is on state-owned land and the incident was referred to Housing and Outreach Services. Ipswich West MP Wendy Bourne says homelessness is a complex issue requiring cooperation across all levels of government, while community advocates say the incident highlights the growing number of people sleeping rough in the city. Queensland Rail has installed new overheight vehicle detection systems at Goodna and Walker Acre in a bid to reduce bridge strikes across the Ipswich region. The trailer-mounted technology uses sensors to detect oversized vehicles and displays real-time warning messages before drivers reach low-clearance bridges. Queensland Rail says there were 53 bridge strikes in the Ipswich area during 2025, including 47 at Dixon Street in Walker Acre. Drivers are reminded to know their vehicle's height and plan their route, with fines of more than $1,300 and 4 demerit points applying for damaging rail infrastructure. A proposed $50 million heavy haulage heritage museum could transform Ipswich into a major tourism destination, with plans currently before Ipswich City Council. The privately funded project would be built at Redbank and feature 40 to 60 historic trucks from around the world, along with a theatre, restoration workshop, education centre and gift shop. Heavy haulage assets owner John Kelly says construction could begin later this year, with the museum opening by Christmas 2027 if approved. He says the attraction will celebrate the history of the trucking industry while hosting community events and showcasing the people behind Australia's heavy haulage industry. And Ipswich sprint star Gap Gap has been ruled out of next month's World Under 20 Championships after suffering a serious hamstring injury at training in Brisbane. The 18-year-old revealed scans confirmed a partial tear to a hamstring tendon, forcing him to withdraw from the championships in Eugene. Gout says he's disappointed to miss the event, but he's already focusing on rehabilitation, with his sights now set on returning better, stronger and faster in 2027. And that's your local news up to date on West Bremer Radio.
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5: Take a look at your local Ipswich weather now. Partly cloudy today, the slight chance of a shower most likely later tonight with light winds, temperature 6 to 22 degrees. For tomorrow, partly cloudy, the slight chance of a shower most likely in the early morning with light winds, temperatures 8 to 24 degrees. And on Monday, sunny with light winds, temperatures 6 to 22 degrees. And that's your local Ipswich weather up to date.
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0: Hello, I'm Sarah Wombe. Biosecurity experts say reporting sightings of sick or dead birds will be critical in the fight against H5 bird flu after a case was confirmed in a native bird for the first time. Jefferson Shaw explains.
1: Environmentalists say a greater crested tern testing positive for H5N1 influenza in South Australia marks a significant escalation in Australia's outbreak. It's a disease that's killed millions of wild birds, devastated colonies of penguins, seals and sea lions around the world. Invasive Species Council's Chief Executive Jack Goff is urging Australians to remain vigilant, particularly along the coast.
2: This is one where the public are the front line of the biosecurity response.
1: He's urging the federal government to establish a $200 million wildlife resilience fund to boost populations of susceptible species. Jefferson Shaw reporting.
0: The major Telstra outage that blocked more than 600 emergency calls was reportedly caused by an outdated server that reached its end of life nearly a decade ago. The timing device suffered a software glitch that accidentally rewound the network's internal clock back to 2006. Sources have told The Age the part in question would have only cost the telco $22,000 to replace. Economists are questioning One Nation's core cost of living policies. Independent claims suggest the package could cost the federal budget more than $90 billion. The party has promised an array of major tax breaks, including halving the fuel excise for 3 years and eliminating the GST on insurance. Meantime, economists say a slowly loosening labour market will hopefully lead to rate cuts, but not until next year. CommBank figures show wage growth remained steady last month, but is expected to pick up later this year. CBA economist Harry Ottley says if the jobs market softens, it may give the Reserve Bank wriggle room on cutting rates.
3: Because the labour market has been fairly tight for a long period of time now, and if we do continue to see this slow cooling of the labour market, it probably will help bring inflation down from elevated levels, and hopefully that means some rate cuts into next year.
0: Wildfires have killed at least 12 people in southern Spain. The BBC's Guy Hedgeco is in Madrid.
4: There are concerns that the death toll could increase potentially quite substantially further, because there are still 19 people unaccounted for, we're told, by the authorities. Of those who've been confirmed to have died in the fire, four are believed to be British, people who were travelling in a British car and seem to have been trapped by the flames last night. And there are another seven who died when they were trying to escape the flames on foot.
0: A passenger is recovering after he was almost sucked out of a Ryanair flight after a window shattered mid-air while the plane was flying to Germany. The man was saved by his wife. She hung onto his legs after parts of an engine smashed into the window. And Cold Chisel's saxophone player Andy Bickers has died. He toured extensively with the band for over three decades. This is Air News. Another nail biter in the AFL, with Collingwood and North Melbourne battling it out at Docklands Stadium. Alan Baskin takes a look.
5: The two sides were neck and neck all the way through the game, Collingwood finally edging ahead late in the final quarter, winning 89-85. The Pies' Josh Dacos has told Fox Footy there is plenty to celebrate.
6: You know, North really brought in that last and went to the pump. They kicked a few early, but yeah, we never go down fighting. And yeah, I just thought the effort tonight was unbelievable. Four quarters. Great game.
5: It's St Kilda against Port Adelaide in today's early game, then the Giants host Geelong, followed by Carlton against the Hawks, while the Crows host the Suns. Alan Baskin, Air Sport.
0: In rugby league, the Warriors thrashed the Tigers 32-6. And Cam Waters has strengthened his 2026 Supercars Championship credentials as he fended off Brody Kostecki at the Townsville 500. Leonie Kay reports.
7: Waters was able to beat Kostecki off the front row and managed his lead superbly, fending off a flying Dick Johnson Racing Mustang by just 0.2 seconds at the finish. Rounding out the podium was Matt Payne, who regained the championship championship lead for the first time since March, despite a strong recovery drive from 16th to 10th for Brock Feeney. Action resumes today with race 21 at 3:05 p.m. Australian Eastern Standard Time.
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13: Take a look at your local Ipswich weather now. Partly cloudy today. There's a slight chance of a shower. Most likely later tonight with light winds. Temperature 6 to 22 degrees. For tomorrow, partly cloudy. The slight chance of a shower. Most likely in the early morning with light winds. Temperatures 8 to 24 degrees. And on Monday, sunny with light winds. Temperatures 6 to 22 degrees. And that's your local Ipswich weather up to date.

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3: West Bremer Radio's Local News, I'm Damien Lee. A fire at a homeless campsite beneath the David Trumpy Bridge in Ipswich has sparked criticism from community members who say more should be done to address homelessness and communicate with the public. Queensland Fire Department crews extinguished the blaze within minutes after it broke out last Tuesday morning, destroying tents and leaving occupants with few belongings. Ipswich Mayor Theresa Harding says the site is on state-owned land and the incident was referred to Housing and Outreach Services. Ipswich West MP Wendy Bourne says homelessness is a complex issue requiring cooperation across all levels of government, while community advocates say the incident highlights the growing number of people sleeping rough in the city. Queensland Rail has installed new overheight vehicle detection systems at Goodna and Walkeraka in a bid to reduce bridge strikes across the Ipswich region. The trailer-mounted technology uses sensors to detect oversized vehicles and displays real-time warning messages before drivers reach low-clearance bridges. Queensland Rail says there were 53 bridge strikes in the Ipswich area during 2025, including 47 at Dixon Street in Walkeraka. Drivers are reminded to know their vehicle's height and plan their route, with fines of more than $1,300 and 4 demerit points applying for damaging rail infrastructure. A proposed $50 million heavy haulage heritage museum could transform Ipswich into a major tourism destination, with plans currently before Ipswich City Council. The privately funded project would be built at Redbank and feature 40 to 60 historic trucks from around the world, along with a theatre, restoration workshop, education centre and gift shop. Heavy haulage assets owner John Kelly says construction could begin later this year, with the museum opening by Christmas 2027 if approved. He says the attraction will celebrate the history of the trucking industry while hosting community events and showcasing the people behind Australia's heavy haulage industry. And Ipswich sprint star Gout Gout has been ruled out of next month's World Under 20 Championships after suffering a serious hamstring injury at training in Brisbane. The 18-year-old revealed scans confirmed a partial tear to a hamstring tendon, forcing him to withdraw from the championships in Eugene. Gout says he's disappointed to miss the event, but he's already focusing on rehabilitation, with his sights now set on returning better, stronger and faster in 2027. And that's your local news up to date on West Bremer Radio.
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3: The local stories that matter to you 7 days a week. You guys get a lot of calls that are made to the school watch.
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3: Take a look at your local Ipswich weather now. Partly cloudy today, the slight chance of a shower most likely later tonight with light winds, temperature 6 to 22 degrees. For tomorrow, partly cloudy, the slight chance of a shower most likely in the early morning with light winds, temperatures 8 to 24 degrees. And on Monday, sunny with light winds, temperatures 6 to 22 degrees. And that's your local Ipswich weather up to date.
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3: Hello there, I'm Sean Bindley. Tax concessions proposed by the federal government for innovative business are being described as too narrow by industry groups. The Australian Chamber of Commerce has submitted to the government's consultation paper, claiming the policy proposal will reduce productivity and hurt jobs. Chief Executive Officer Andrew McKellar says the resource sector will be particularly hit.
4: It's a major driver of export growth. It requires a lot of

0: capital investment, those companies have got to get out, they've got to take a lot of risk, they've got to scale up, and ultimately that's how we generate a stronger economy.
1: Iran's new supreme leader, Mujtaba Khamenei, has not appeared at the burial of his father, former supreme leader Ayatollah Ali Khamenei, in Mashhad on Thursday, as Pakistan and Qatar work urgently to bring Washington and Tehran back to the negotiating table after the collapse of the ceasefire. The US president declared the truce over while attending the NATO summit in Turkey, but then appeared to soften his stance, saying he would allow negotiations to continue. The contradictory signals from the White House have left mediators uncertain about the American position. Kate Fisher is in Washington.
2: On the one hand, you had Donald Trump declaring the ceasefire was over, but also saying that he thinks talks could continue, saying that the US should finish the job, but he doesn't want to return to all-out war. And it's hard to know if this is part of his negotiating tactic to kind of put extra pressure on Tehran, or whether it is just genuinely him being frustrated one minute and then changing his mind the next.
1: South Australian Senator Karen Little has apologised to the family of a woman who died during this week's Telstra outage after police confirmed the death was not linked to the meltdown. Meanwhile, Telstra's TIV executive, Vicky Brady, is pledging to rebuild trust amongst customers, admitting the telco let people down. But she's refused to be drawn on whether the leadership team will surrender bonuses or potential compensation for customers.
3: We know we've got a job to do to make sure we rebuild that trust with our customers, and that comes through our actions and through delivering for them. And that's absolutely what we will be focused on.
1: The West Australian Nationals leader says the state's government needs to change with the times and overturn a ban on uranium mining. Air News' Sarah Wombe has more.
4: WA's Liberal National Coalition says it would allow the resource to be mined if it came to power. The promise comes after the federal government reached an export deal with India. The WA Nationals leader, Shane Love, says the state government's anti-uranium stance has been compromised by recent defence deals.
5: We've got Labor at the state level embracing the whole idea of the AUKUS arrangements, where we have nuclear-powered submarines operating off the coast of Perth. So it is now looking completely ridiculous for them to not allow uranium mining to go ahead in Western Australia.
1: Australians are being urged to stay vigilant with a surge in scams impersonating the tax department. Many fraudsters are now utilising artificial intelligence to mimic official organisations, stealing thousands of dollars from some victims. CyberX's Shamila Gonzalez says scammer operations still come with telltale signs.
6: The ATO won't send you a link via an SMS or an email. And so if you do get communication like that, the first thing to do is go and log in the way that you normally would, or call a phone number that is on the official ATO website and try and make sure you enable things like multi-factor authentication.
1: This is Air News. In AFL, Hawthorn are facing Carlton tonight at the MCG, but they'll be without star forward Nick Watson. Coach Sam Mitchell says he's not ready.
7: On Tuesday, he ran sort of 88% of his top speed, which is still faster than most of us. But just from a confidence point of view, we don't feel like it's worth the risk with him. So he'll miss one more and he'll be available for next week.
1: First game up today, St Kilda at home to Port Adelaide. Then it's the Giants in Sydney taking on Geelong. The other game tonight, Adelaide and the Gold Coast. Last night, Collingwood surged home to beat North Melbourne by 4 points. Tennis, and it is the ladies' singles final tonight at Wimbledon. With his preview, here's Air Sports Paul Walsh.
8: Tonight, the All England Club will crown not only a first-time Wimbledon champion, but a first-time Grand Slam champion when Linda Noskova takes on Catalina Mukova in an All-Czech Republic women's final. Both ladies have had to work hard to get this far, with Noskova defeating Keys, Mertens and Kostyuk, while Mukova had to overcome Krejcikova, Osaka and Goff. For Noskova, there'll be very few surprises when they take to centre court.
9: She's a great player, great person especially. We got to know each other a lot during Olympics. We spent a lot of time together because we played doubles and almost got the medal.
8: The spoils for the winner includes a purse of £3.6 million, 2,000 ranking points, and the all-important title of Wimbledon champion.
1: And Spain have stormed through to the FIFA World Cup semi-finals after beating Belgium 2-1 in today's quarter-final in Los Angeles. They now meet France. Australian Independent Radio News.
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14: Taking a look at your local Ipswich weather now. Partly cloudy today. There's a slight chance of a shower, most likely later tonight, with light winds, temperature 6 to 22 degrees. For tomorrow, partly cloudy. The slight chance of a shower, most likely in the early morning, with light winds, temperatures 8 to 24 degrees. And on Monday, sunny with light winds, temperatures 6 to 22 degrees. And that's your local Ipswich weather up to date.
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2: West Bremer Radio's Local News, I'm Damien Lee. A fire at a homeless campsite beneath the David Trumpy Bridge in Ipswich has sparked criticism from community members who say more should be done to address homelessness and communicate with the public. Queensland Fire Department crews extinguished the blaze within minutes after it broke out last Tuesday morning, destroying tents and leaving occupants with few belongings. Ipswich Mayor Theresa Harding says the site is on state-owned land and the incident was referred to Housing and Outreach Services. Ipswich West MP Wendy Bourne says homelessness is a complex issue requiring cooperation across all levels of government, while community advocates say the incident highlights the growing number of people sleeping rough in the city. Queensland Rail has installed new over-height vehicle detection systems at Goodna and Walkeraka in a bid to reduce bridge strikes across the Ipswich region. The trailer-mounted technology uses sensors to detect oversized vehicles and displays real-time warning messages before drivers reach low-clearance bridges. Queensland Rail says there were 53 bridge strikes in the Ipswich area during 2025, including 47 at Dixon Street in Walkeraka. Drivers are reminded to know their vehicle's height and plan their route, with fines of more than $1,300 and 4 demerit points applying for damaging rail infrastructure. A proposed $50 million heavy haulage heritage museum could transform Ipswich into a major tourism destination, with plans currently before Ipswich City Council. The privately funded project would be built at Redbank and feature 40 to 60 historic trucks from around the world, along with a theatre, restoration workshop, education centre and gift shop. Heavy haulage assets owner John Kelly says construction could begin later this year, with the museum opening by Christmas 2027 if approved. He says the attraction will celebrate the history of the trucking industry while hosting community events and showcasing the people behind Australia's heavy haulage industry. And Ipswich sprint star Gout Gout has been ruled out of next month's World Under 20 Championships after suffering a serious hamstring injury at training in Brisbane. The 18-year-old revealed scans confirmed a partial tear to a hamstring tendon, forcing him to withdraw from the championships in Eugene. Gout says he's disappointed to miss the event, but he is already focusing on rehabilitation, with his sights now set on returning better, stronger and faster in 2027. And that's your local news up to date on West Bremer Radio.
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5: Take a look at your local Ipswich weather now. Partly cloudy today, the slight chance of a shower most likely later tonight with light winds, temperature 6 to 22 degrees. For tomorrow, partly cloudy, the slight chance of a shower most likely in the early morning with light winds, temperatures 8 to 24 degrees. And on Monday, sunny with light winds, temperatures 6 to 22 degrees. And that's your local Ipswich weather up to date.
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1: Hello there, I'm Sean Bindley. An outdated server is being blamed for a major Telstra outage that blocked more than 600 calls to 000. The timing device suffered a software glitch that accidentally rewound the network's internal clock back to 2006. Sources allege the part in question only cost $22,000 to replace and was 10 years past its expiry date. Fresh explosions have been reported across southern Iran overnight, with blasts near the port city of Asaluya, home to critical energy infrastructure linked to the South Pars gas field, and further strikes near the Bushehr nuclear power plant. US Central Command had earlier confirmed hitting around 90 targets across Iran over 2 days of strikes, with Iran's health ministry saying they killed at least 14 people and wounded 78. The latest blasts have not been confirmed by Washington, raising concerns about who's behind them. Sally Lockwood is in Dubai.
2: There have been reports of a third night of explosions in Iran, centered around the south of the country, but also in the southwestern city of Bushehr, where Iran's

0: main nuclear power plant is. Apparently, there have been more explosions there, according to Iranian state media. But curiously, Washington hasn't confirmed that they are behind this third night of strikes. In fact, a US official speaking to multiple media outlets overnight said that they weren't planning a third night of attacks.
1: A review of One Nation's cost of living policies suggests they would cost the federal budget $90 billion over 4 years. Major components of the package include a $30 billion cut to the fuel excise and a $32 billion income splitting scheme for couples. Economists argue the party's plans to pay for the measures rely on unrealistic savings. The West Australian Premier has refused to comment on who will take on Paul Papalia's five portfolios after his retirement from state politics. Lansdale MP Daniel Pastorelli was voted in by the Labor caucus yesterday, but no decisions have been made about which portfolios he'll take on. Corrective services and emergency services are amongst the ones up for grabs. Roger Cook says he'll decide who gets which job in the coming days, and that could include himself.
2: I've had a range of suggestions to me about whether I should take on portfolios, but I just want to say that I am the head of an incredible team of talented individuals, and I know that regardless of what portfolios I'd provide to which ministers, they'll all do a very good job.
1: Environmentalists say the local transmission of H5N1 bird flu in an Australian wild bird is a deeply concerning development. The highly infectious avian influenza has been confirmed in a crested tern, which contracted the strain from a migratory seabird. Invasive Species Council Chief Executive Jack Goff says it should be ringing more alarm bells.
3: May get established, and the experience from overseas has been absolutely devastating for wildlife, with hundreds of millions of poultry killed, millions of wild birds killed, and tens of thousands of mammals all around the globe impacted by this disease.
1: This is Air News. In AFL, Geelong coach Chris Scott is backing Jeremy Cameron to finish the year strongly as he continues to suffer the effects of a broken arm from last year's grand final.
4: It's obviously frustrating for him at the moment that he's not feeling as good as he has at times in his career. But so he's got some ideas on it, and we've thrown around some things this week that we think, you know, worthy of consideration. But this is something that's been an issue for him for virtually all the year.
1: The Cats are in Sydney, taking on GWS in today's Twilight game. Round 18 commenced today, first up St Kilda at home to Port Adelaide. At half time, St Kilda 9-7-61, lead Port 3-7-25. Tonight, two games, Carlton and Hawthorn at the MCG, and Adelaide meet the Gold Coast. Tomorrow, the Eagles take on the Bulldogs at Docklands. Last night, Collingwood held off a courageous North Melbourne to win by 4 points in a Friday night thriller. The Pies kicked the final two goals to get home 89-85. Kangaroos coach Alistair Clarkson says his side put on a promising performance.
5: We're pleased we're competing with these strong sides in the competition now. And with more experience and more opportunity in these sorts of games, then hopefully we'll get better. And because that's that type of environment is what you need to be playing in September. And that's where we aspire to be, and we're just not there yet.
1: And Spain have advanced to the semi-finals at the World Cup with their 2-1 win over Belgium. The win setting up a mouth-watering clash with France on Wednesday morning in Dallas. Australian Independent, Tradio News.
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10: Take a look at your local Ipswich weather now. Partly cloudy today. There's a slight chance of a shower, most likely later tonight, with light winds, temperature 6 to 22 degrees. For tomorrow, partly cloudy. The slight chance of a shower, most likely in the early morning, with light winds, temperatures 8 to 24 degrees. And on Monday, sunny with light winds, temperatures 6 to 22 degrees. And that's your local Ipswich weather up to date.
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2: West Bremer Radio's Local News, I'm Damien Lee. A fire at a homeless campsite beneath the David Trumpy Bridge in Ipswich has sparked criticism from community members who say more should be done to address homelessness and communicate with the public. Queensland Fire Department crews extinguished the blaze within minutes after it broke out last Tuesday morning, destroying tents and leaving occupants with few belongings. Ipswich Mayor Theresa Harding says the site is on state-owned land and the incident was referred to Housing and Outreach Services. Ipswich West MP Wendy Bourne says homelessness is a complex issue requiring cooperation across all levels of government, while community advocates say the incident highlights the growing number of people sleeping rough in the city. Queensland Rail has installed new overheight vehicle detection systems at Goodna and Walkeraka in a bid to reduce bridge strikes across the Ipswich region. The trailer-mounted technology uses sensors to detect oversized vehicles and displays real-time warning messages before drivers reach low-clearance bridges. Queensland Rail says there were 53 bridge strikes in the Ipswich area during 2025, including 47 at Dixon Street in Walkeraka. Drivers are reminded to know their vehicle's height and plan their route, with fines of more than $1,300 and 4 demerit points applying for damaging rail infrastructure. A proposed $50 million heavy haulage heritage museum could transform Ipswich into a major tourism destination, with plans currently before Ipswich City Council. The privately funded project would be built at Redbank and feature 40 to 60 historic trucks from around the world, along with a theatre, restoration workshop, education centre and gift shop. Heavy haulage assets owner John Kelly says construction could begin later this year, with the museum opening by Christmas 2027 if approved. He says the attraction will celebrate the history of the trucking industry while hosting community events and showcasing the people behind Australia's heavy haulage industry. And Ipswich sprint star Gap Gap has been ruled out of next month's World Under 20 Championships after suffering a serious hamstring injury at training in Brisbane. The 18-year-old revealed scans confirmed a partial tear to a hamstring tendon, forcing him to withdraw from the championships in Eugene. Gout says he's disappointed to miss the event, but he's already focusing on rehabilitation, with his sights now set on returning better, stronger and faster in 2027. And that's your local news up to date on West Bremer Radio.
3: I'm Brittany. I am the Secretary of the Ipswich Volunteer Crime Stoppers Committee. Queensland is unique to most Australian state

0: solving and preventing crime. 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Rewards can be offered for information leading to an arrest. The Ipswich Crime Stoppers Volunteer Committee meets on the third Wednesday of each month at the Ipswich Sports Club at 6:30 p.m. If you would like to join us, or for more information on Crime Stoppers, visit crimestoppers.com.au.
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3: Taking a look at your local Ipswich weather now. Partly cloudy today. The slight chance of a shower most likely later tonight with light winds. Temperature 6 to 22 degrees. For tomorrow, partly cloudy. The slight chance of a shower most likely in the early morning with light winds. Temperatures 8 to 24 degrees. And on Monday, sunny with light winds. Temperatures 6 to 22 degrees. And that's your local Ipswich weather up to date.
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2: Hello there, I'm Sean Bindley. Authorities are demanding answers from Telstra after a cheap piece of equipment was revealed to be the trigger of a nationwide outage. Hugh Phillips explains.
3: It has been revealed the outage, which cut off more than 600 emergency calls to 000, was likely caused by a server that reached the end of its service life a decade ago. Internal company sources have told Nine the timing device cost $22,000 to replace but was never upgraded. A software glitch accidentally rewound the network's clock back to 2006, causing the system to reject thousands of authentication requests. Telstra has rejected claims that corporate job cuts and outsourcing played a role in the disaster. The telco is now facing fines of up to $30 million per breach. Hugh Phillips reporting.
2: The US president has confirmed America will resume talks with Iran, but maintains the June ceasefire is no longer. The Middle East conflict escalated this week with attacks on commercial tankers in the Strait of Hormuz and direct military strikes between both nations. US correspondent Reid Butler says the move from Washington looks to have worked at this stage.
4: Pushing forward with trying to get a diplomatic end, a resolution to this war, and strikes, they do appear to have stalled for now.
2: A former high-ranking Australian federal police officer has blasted Victoria's Allan government's handling of the crime crisis. There have been at least 11 firebombings, ram raids and shootings across the state since the start of the week. Rowan Pike, who launched the Border Force's tobacco strike team, says more needs to be done.
5: The legal regime is just not providing sufficient deterrent to discourage these people from entering the fray, and the government

0: really not backing up the police with enough resources or enough legislation and penalties to stop these people getting into the market. In fact, we're actually encouraging people to enter the fray, really.
1: Staying in Victoria, where a 16-year-old boy has been arrested after the remains of missing 13-year-old Layla Jeffrey were found in bushland near Donald in the state's northwest. Missing persons squad detectives are interviewing the Swan Hill teenager. Two women in their 50s are also assisting police with their inquiries. Detective Inspector Dave Dunstan says the boy was known to the girl.
2: We are quietly confident that those responsible are in custody now. We don't think there's anyone else who may be involved in this situation.
1: Advocacy groups across the country are raising alarm bells after data revealed a severe decline in school swimming programs. A Royal Life Saving Australia report found schools allocate just under 8 hours a year to swim safety, while one in four no longer have a swimming carnival. AquaBliss Managing Director Nitin Singhi warning the long-term outcomes could be fatal.
3: More drownings, unfortunately. It's very sad that people don't have the relevant swimming skills to have water safety.
1: And veteran broadcaster Darren Hinch has been honoured by fans and critics alike following his death yesterday morning. Despite his recent health struggles, Hinch was fiercely proud of the long and loud life he lived. In a candid interview shortly before he passed, he discussed exactly how he'd like to be remembered.
4: Death does not worry me at all. If it happened next month, or happens in 5 years' time, that's life, as somebody once said. I plan to have my funeral at the Comedy Theatre. I'll get my mate Darren James to be the MC. Of course, I'll play, as I'm being taken out of the funeral, they'll play That's Life, and I've recorded I'm Darren Hinch, That's Life, Goodbye. That'll be the end of me.
1: This is Air News. In AFL games being played today, a minute into the fourth quarter at Docklands, and St Kilda 11-7-73 lead Port Adelaide 9-11-65. In rugby league, after 23 minutes, Cronulla 10, the Dolphins 0. In rugby, Wallabies winger Dylan Peach admits it doesn't get much better than running out in goals before a packed Lang Park Stadium. The Wallabies tackle France tonight and will wear a First Nations jersey bearing Peach's mark as the 15th Indigenous Wallaby.
5: Yeah, it's a really special thing to be out there on the weekend and to be able to represent my culture and most importantly represent Australia as well.
1: France found out who its opponents will be in the semi-final of the FIFA World Cup 2026 after Spain played Belgium earlier today. Air Sports' Graham Davis reports.
6: Just as he had against Portugal, Marino came off the bench to net the late winner for Spain as it beat Belgium 2-1. As expected, Spain dominated proceedings and was rewarded on the half-hour when Olmo's shot was saved by Courtois, but only into the path of Ruiz, who fired home. 11 minutes later and it conceded its first goal of the tournament when De Ketelaere headed home Castagna's cross. In the 71st minute, Belgium's veteran goalkeeper Courtois had to go off injured, and it was a mistake by his replacement Lemans that led to the winner. In the 88th minute, Kubasi had a strike from outside the box that Lemans failed to gather, with Marino making sure he got to the ball first to seal the match and Spain's place in a semi-final tie against France. Graham Davis for Air Sport.
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11: Take a look at your local Ipswich weather now. Partly cloudy today. There's a slight chance of a shower, most likely later tonight, with light winds, temperature 6 to 22 degrees. For tomorrow, partly cloudy. The slight chance of a shower, most likely in the early morning, with light winds, temperatures 8 to 24 degrees. And on Monday, sunny with light winds, temperatures 6 to 22 degrees. And that's your local Ipswich weather up to date.
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2: West Bremer Radio's Local News, I'm Damien Lee. A fire at a homeless campsite beneath the David Trumpy Bridge in Ipswich has sparked criticism from community members who say more should be done to address homelessness and communicate with the public. Queensland Fire Department crews extinguished the blaze within minutes after it broke out last Tuesday morning, destroying tents and leaving occupants with few belongings. Ipswich Mayor Theresa Harding says the site is on state-owned land and the incident was referred to Housing and Outreach Services. Ipswich West MP Wendy Bourne says homelessness is a complex issue requiring cooperation across all levels of government, while community advocates say the incident highlights the growing number of people sleeping rough in the city. Queensland Rail has installed new overheight vehicle detection systems at Goodna and Walker Acre in a bid to reduce bridge strikes across the Ipswich region. The trailer-mounted technology uses sensors to detect oversized vehicles and displays real-time warning messages before drivers reach low-clearance bridges. Queensland Rail says there were 53 bridge strikes in the Ipswich area during 2025, including 47 at Dixon Street in Walker Acre. Drivers are reminded to know their vehicle's height and plan their route, with fines of more than $1,300 and 4 demerit points applying for damaging rail infrastructure. A proposed $50 million heavy haulage heritage museum could transform Ipswich into a major tourism destination, with plans currently before Ipswich City Council. The privately funded project would be built at Redbank and feature 40 to 60 historic trucks from around the world, along with a theatre, restoration workshop, education centre and gift shop. Heavy haulage assets owner John Kelly says construction could begin later this year, with the museum opening by Christmas 2027 if approved. He says the attraction will celebrate the history of the trucking industry while hosting community events and showcasing the people behind Australia's heavy haulage industry. And Ipswich sprint star Gap Gap has been ruled out of next month's World Under 20 Championships after suffering a serious hamstring injury at training in Brisbane. The 18-year-old revealed scans confirmed a partial tear to a hamstring tendon, forcing him to withdraw from the championships in Eugene. Gout says he's disappointed to miss the event, but he's already focusing on rehabilitation, with his sights now set on returning better, stronger and faster in 2027. And that's your local news up to date on West Bremer Radio.
3: I'm Brittany. I'm the Secretary of the Ipswich Volunteer Crime Stoppers Committee. Queensland is unique to most Australian states and territories in that the program is supported by local volunteer area committees. Crime Stoppers is a community volunteer organisation that believes the general public can help make a difference in solving and preventing crime. Crime Stoppers provides a telephone hotline and website for members of the community to provide anonymous information about criminal activity. The information is then forwarded to police. Rewards can be offered for information leading to an arrest. The Ipswich Crime Stoppers Volunteer Committee meets on the third Wednesday of each month at the Ipswich Sports Club at 6:30 p.m. If you would like to join us, or for more information on Crime Stoppers, visit crimestoppers.com.au.
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2: Taking a look at your local Ipswich weather now. Partly cloudy today. There's a slight chance of a shower most likely later tonight with light winds. Temperature 6 to 22 degrees. For tomorrow, partly cloudy. The slight chance of a shower most likely in the early morning with light winds. Temperatures 8 to 24 degrees. And on Monday, sunny with light winds. Temperatures 6 to 22 degrees. And that's your local Ipswich weather up to date.
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3: Hello there, I'm Sean Bindley. Oil prices have slipped and world shares have climbed as traders weigh the latest developments in the US-Iran war, even as war risk insurance premiums for vessels transiting the Strait of Hormuz have surged past $250,000 per voyage. Commercial traffic through the strait has dropped by roughly 92%, with maritime tracking platforms recording just 5 visible vessel crossings on Wednesday and into Thursday, compared with 45 on Monday. The US says its forces have facilitated the safe passage of more than 800 ships since May, but insurers are forcing last-minute pauses and vessels are switching off tracking systems. Fiona Nicole Mee reports from Dubai.
4: Commercial traffic through the Straits of Hormuz has not ceased altogether, but it has been dramatically reduced. Before the war erupted in late February, roughly 130 vessels a day transited the strait, one of the world's most important energy choke points. And this week, maritime data and intelligence platforms report that visible crossings have collapsed. Only 5 vessels were tracked on Wednesday and into early Thursday, and that compares to 45 on Monday, highlighting just how quickly operations have pulled back in the face of these renewed attacks.
3: Industry groups say the government's proposed capital gains tax concessions for innovative businesses are too narrow. In a submission, the Australian Chamber of Commerce argues the government's proposal overlooks the majority of innovations taking place. Chief Executive Officer Andrew McKellar says supporting business helps all Australians.
5: It won't apply to many sectors, many businesses that are seeking to innovate, seeking to scale up and grow. That's what we need in Australia if we are going to have a stronger economy, if we're going to drive productivity.
3: Meanwhile, analysts suggest a slowly loosening labour market will hopefully lead to rate cuts next year. CommBank figures show wage growth has remained steady last month, but is expected to pick up later this year. CBA economist Harry Ottley says if the jobs market softens, it may give the Reserve Bank room to consider rate cuts.
6: Because the

0: labour market has been fairly tight for a long period of time now. And if we do continue to see this slow cooling of the labour market, it probably will help bring inflation down from elevated levels. And hopefully that means some rate cuts into next year.
1: And WorkSafe has launched an investigation into the AFL's alleged concussion failings amidst increasing fears about the handling of brain injuries. The regulator will probe whether the league failed to appropriately safeguard its players from repeat brain impacts at training over the past 4 years. And water safety experts are calling on parents to take additional steps to ensure their children know how to stay safe in the water. Research from Royal Life Saving Australia found 31% of schools don't offer swimming programs, with almost half of Year 6 students not meeting the national swimming benchmark. AquaBliss Managing Director Natin Singhi says schools should be able to offer more.
2: They're doing the best they possibly can under difficult circumstances, but the cost of lessons is one factor. Limited staff availability and the lack of curriculum time are factors, as well as the cost of transport.
1: This is Air News. In AFL today, St Kilda beat Port Adelaide by 14 points. In rugby league, after 58 minutes, it's Cronulla 40 leading the Finns nil. The Storm have had to reshuffle their team for tomorrow night's clash with the Titans. Coach Craig Bellamy says he's lost one State of Origin star, and Harry Grant and Trent Liero could also miss the match.
3: Yeah, well, Munster's definitely out, so we'll check the other two, you know, Trent and Harry, and a couple others with some, you know, minor stuff.
1: Spain have stormed through to the FIFA World Cup semis after beating Belgium 2-1 in today's quarter-final. The score was drawn 1-1 at half-time before star midfielder Mikel Merino edged his team ahead just seconds before stoppage time.
4: Kubasi taking aim, all spilled by Lemons and buried! It's that man again!
1: Thanks to SBS for that audio. Spain will clash with France on Wednesday. And the men's singles final at Wimbledon is locked in. Jannik Sinner set to play Alexander Zverev. Sinner beating Novak Djokovic and Zverev cruising to victory over British youngster Arthur Ferry. Cruz Hewitt, the son of Aussie tennis legend Leighton Hewitt, has locked in his spot in the junior boys final at Wimbledon. The 17-year-old is the first Australian to reach the final since Alex de Minaur in 2016. He says his dad has been a great support.
5: He's happy with how far I've come with my mentality, my game style, and yeah, he was pretty happy.
1: Australian Independent Radio News.
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8: Hi. 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

0: solving and preventing crime. 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
2: Taking a look at your local Ipswich weather now. Partly cloudy today. There's a slight chance of a shower, most likely later tonight, with light winds, temperature 6 to 22 degrees. For tomorrow, partly cloudy. The slight chance of a shower, most likely in the early morning, with light winds, temperatures 8 to 24 degrees. And on Monday, sunny with light winds, temperatures 6 to 22 degrees. And that's your local Ipswich weather up to date.
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1: Hi, this is John Mayer for Rad. 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
2: West Bremer Radio's Local News, I'm Damien Lee. A fire at a homeless campsite beneath the David Trumpy Bridge in Ipswich has sparked criticism from community members who say more should be done to address homelessness and communicate with the public. Queensland Fire Department crews extinguished the blaze within minutes after it broke out last Tuesday morning, destroying tents and leaving occupants with few belongings. Ipswich Mayor Theresa Harding says the site is on state-owned land and the incident was referred to Housing and Outreach Services. Ipswich West MP Wendy Bourne says homelessness is a complex issue requiring cooperation across all levels of government, while community advocates say the incident highlights the growing number of people sleeping rough in the city. Queensland Rail has installed new over-height vehicle detection systems at Goodna and Walkeraka in a bid to reduce bridge strikes across the Ipswich region. The trailer-mounted technology uses sensors to detect oversized vehicles and displays real-time warning messages before drivers reach low-clearance bridges. Queensland Rail says there were 53 bridge strikes in the Ipswich area during 2025, including 47 at Dixon Street in Walkeraka. Drivers are reminded to know their vehicle's height and plan their route, with fines of more than $1,300 and 4 demerit points applying for damaging rail infrastructure. A proposed $50 million heavy haulage heritage museum could transform Ipswich into a major tourism destination, with plans currently before Ipswich City Council. The privately funded project would be built at Redbank and feature 40 to 60 historic trucks from around the world, along with a theatre, restoration workshop, education centre and gift shop. Heavy haulage assets owner John Kelly says construction could begin later this year, with the museum opening by Christmas 2027 if approved. He says the attraction will celebrate the history of the trucking industry while hosting community events and showcasing the people behind Australia's heavy haulage industry. And Ipswich sprint star Gap Gap has been ruled out of next month's World Under 20 Championships after suffering a serious hamstring injury at training in Brisbane. The 18-year-old revealed scans confirmed a partial tear to a hamstring tendon, forcing him to withdraw from the championships in Eugene. Gout says he's disappointed to miss the event, but he's already focusing on rehabilitation, with his sights now set on returning better, stronger and faster in 2027. And that's your local news up to date on West Bremer Radio.
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2: Take a look at your local Ipswich weather now. Partly cloudy today, the slight chance of a shower most likely later tonight with light winds, temperature 6 to 22 degrees. For tomorrow, partly cloudy, the slight chance of a shower most likely in the early morning with light winds, temperatures 8 to 24 degrees. And on Monday, sunny with light winds, temperatures 6 to 22 degrees. And that's your local Ipswich weather up to date.
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1: Austin, them keep doing your thing. 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

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I'm talking bass. I'm talking bass. Yeah, I'm talking bass.

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3: Hello, I'm Sarah Warmby. The US is calling on Iran to publicly state that the Strait of Hormuz is open ahead of renewed peace talks. Sean Bindley reports.
4: Vice President J.D. Vance is expected to be amongst the US officials to take part in the scheduled negotiations to be held in Amman today. The talks are taking place following further tit-for-tat missile strikes between the two countries, including on commercial shipping in the Strait. Despite the continued uncertainty in the Middle East, the Albanese government says Australia's fuel stocks remain stable. The nation currently has 41 days' worth of petrol in reserve, 37 days of diesel, and 33 days of jet fuel. Sean Bindley, Air News.
3: Telstra has confirmed it will appear before a Senate inquiry this week to answer questions about its nationwide outage. More than 600 calls to 000 could not be connected, while business and transport systems also faced major problems during the network failure. Senior Government Minister Jason Clare says the telco needs to be held to account.
5: Telstra have let Australians down. You know, people could have lost their lives. That's why there's an investigation by ACMA. I assume that that parliamentary inquiry will scrutinise the actions of Telstra over the course of the last week.
3: One of the world's largest tech companies is launching a landmark legal battle with its artificial intelligence partner. Toby Goff has the details.
6: Apple is accusing OpenAI of a coordinated campaign to steal confidential designs and blueprints for its upcoming hardware suite. The federal lawsuit names OpenAI's hardware chief, Tang Tan, a former Apple vice president, accusing him of helping poach more than 400 Apple employees. The iPhone maker claims departing workers were actively coached by OpenAI on how to sneak out sensitive data and evade security detection during their final weeks. The suit also alleges a former engineer downloaded dozens of files regarding unreleased products just before jumping ship in January. Apple is demanding a jury trial, the destruction of all stolen data, and a redesign of OpenAI's upcoming products. Toby Goff reporting.
3: A 16-year-old boy has been charged with murder after the remains of a 13-year-old girl were found in bushland in Donald in Victoria's northwest. Layla Jeffrey was reported missing by her family last weekend. A major search is continuing for the mother of a 4-year-old baby west of Brisbane. Yana Armstrong was last seen at her home in Toowoomba on Tuesday. Family and friends spent yesterday looking for her. Sister Faith Isaac says they can't give up hope.
7: I would really just appreciate if people could just keep on looking and just, yeah, we just need to bring her home. She's very loved, so she needs to come back. And I appreciate the people have already helped us look, if we can just keep on looking.
3: Also in news, an Australian man has died in a Balinese immigration detention centre after he was arrested on Friday for allegedly breaching his visa conditions. And snow could fall as low as 600 metres in Tasmania this week as three cold fronts sweep across the state. This is Air News.

0: Saints, Giants and Crows. It's been a horror night for the Bulldogs in round 19 of the NRL. Here's Andrew Lucas.
1: The Bulldogs have suffered a major blow with captain Stephen Crichton injured in a heavy 40-16 loss to Canberra at a Accor Stadium. On Old Boys Day, a crowd of almost 20,000 saw Crichton taken from the field in a medicab in the second half after losing feeling in his arm. The Raiders stunned the home side early with a 22-0 lead at halftime before running in 6-3. Zach Hosking crossed for a hat-trick for Canberra. Andrew Lucas at Accor Stadium.
0: In yesterday's other games, wins to the Roosters and Sharks. The Wallabies have gone down to France 42-26 in their rugby test in Brisbane. The All Blacks thrashed Italy 47-17. And at Wimbledon, Linda Nuskova has won the women's final. Australian Independent Radio News.
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5: Take a look at your local Ipswich weather now. Partly cloudy today. The slight chance of a shower most likely later tonight with light winds. Temperature 6 to 22 degrees. For tomorrow, partly cloudy. The slight chance of a shower most likely in the early morning with light winds. Temperatures 8 to 24 degrees. And on Monday, sunny with light winds. Temperatures 6 to 22 degrees. And that's your local Ipswich weather up to date.
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2: West Bremer Radio's Local News, I'm Damien Lee. A fire at a homeless campsite beneath the David Trumpy Bridge in Ipswich has sparked criticism from community members who say more should be done to address homelessness and communicate with the public. Queensland Fire Department crews extinguished the blaze within minutes after it broke out last Tuesday morning, destroying tents and leaving occupants with few belongings. Ipswich Mayor Theresa Harding says the site is on state-owned land and the incident was referred to Housing and Outreach Services. Ipswich West MP Wendy Bourne says homelessness is a complex issue requiring cooperation across all levels of government, while community advocates say the incident highlights the growing number of people sleeping rough in the city. Queensland Rail has installed new overheight vehicle detection systems at Goodna and Walkeraka in a bid to reduce bridge strikes across the Ipswich region. The trailer-mounted technology uses sensors to detect oversized vehicles and displays real-time warning messages before drivers reach low-clearance bridges. Queensland Rail says there were 53 bridge strikes in the Ipswich area during 2025, including 47 at Dixon Street in Walkeraka. Drivers are reminded to know their vehicle's height and plan their route, with fines of more than $1,300 and 4 demerit points applying for damaging rail infrastructure. A proposed $50 million heavy haulage heritage museum could transform Ipswich into a major tourism destination, with plans currently before Ipswich City Council. The privately funded project would be built at Redbank and feature 40 to 60 historic trucks from around the world, along with a theatre, restoration workshop, education centre and gift shop. Heavy haulage assets owner John Kelly says construction could begin later this year, with the museum opening by Christmas 2027 if approved. He says the attraction will celebrate the history of the trucking industry while hosting community events and showcasing the people behind Australia's heavy haulage industry. And Ipswich sprint star Gap Gap has been ruled out of next month's World Under 20 Championships after suffering a serious hamstring injury at training in Brisbane. The 18-year-old revealed scans confirmed a partial tear to a hamstring tendon, forcing him to withdraw from the championships in Eugene. Gout says he's disappointed to miss the event, but he's already focusing on rehabilitation, with his sights now set on returning better, stronger and faster in 2027. And that's your local news up to date on West Bremer Radio.
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4: Take a look at your local Ipswich weather now. Partly cloudy today. The slight chance of a shower most likely later tonight with light winds. Temperature 6 to 22 degrees. For tomorrow, partly cloudy. The slight chance of a shower most likely in the early morning with light winds. Temperatures 8 to 24 degrees. And on Monday, sunny with light winds. Temperatures 6 to 22 degrees. And that's your local Ipswich weather up to date.
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2: Hello, I'm Sarah Wormby. Telstra has confirmed it will appear before a Senate inquiry on Friday to answer questions about the nationwide outage, which resulted in more than 600 calls not getting through to emergency services. The inquiry is just one of several that will look into the outage. Telstra is also running its own internal investigation, as will the Australian Communications and Media Authority. The federal government says Australia's fuel supplies remain stable despite the collapse of the ceasefire between Iran and the US. Australia has 41 days of petrol in reserve, which is the same as last week. Diesel is down slightly compared to last week, with 37 days worth of supply. Senior Labor Minister Jason Clare says the nation's fuel supplies are locked in for at least the next month, with 54 ships on the way.
3: What this shows is good, solid supply in the face of the uncertainty and the disruption happening on the other side of the world.
2: Detectives have now charged a 16-year-old boy with the murder of a 13-year-old girl whose remains have been found in Victoria. Layla Jeffrey was reported missing last weekend, her body found in bushland around a kilometre from her home in the small West Victorian town of Donald. An online fundraiser has been set up to help the family. Her aunt, Caitlin Shane, says the community response shows just how much her niece was loved.
4: Thank you to everyone for everything they've been doing to help and support, and thank you for making sure that my sister knows how much she is loved and how much Layla is loved, and thank you to whoever found her. It would have been worse to not know.
2: Police in Sydney are appealing for information after a 74-year-old man was assaulted and left for dead while on his morning walk in the city's west. Sean Bindley reports.
5: The man remains in hospital in a critical condition after being found just before 5 a.m. yesterday. A crime scene was established and an investigation is underway. Detective Acting Inspector Brenton Somerville says a motive for the attack remains unclear.
6: What we'd ask for is for members of the community, anyone who has seen or heard anything, has dash cam or CCTV in the area, to contact police, either via Crime Stoppers or to Cabramatta Police Station or Fairfield Police Station, to provide that information to us.
2: The death toll from Venezuela's earthquake tragedy has risen to over 4,000 as aid agencies work to respond to the growing humanitarian crisis. Maria Falkenhagen is organising relief efforts for Venezuela from New York. She's told the ABC it's a marathon task.
7: We all know that donations were going to decrease as time goes because it's, you get the hype of the moment and then it goes down, it plateaus, but people in Venezuela are still going to need this. It's not a race, it's a marathon.
2: Briefly, Taiwan and Japan are bracing for Typhoon Barvi after it tore through the southern Philippines, leaving at least 17 people dead. And Nigeria's president has announced that security forces have rescued at least 39 children and 6 teachers who were kidnapped by gunmen 2 months ago. This is Air News. The Cronulla Sharks have scored the biggest win in club history, beating the Dolphins 66-0. Coach Craig Fitzgibbon admits he wasn't expecting such a huge result.
8: The Dolphins smacked our backside at home a while ago, and I felt like that was on their mind, but I didn't see it going like that. No way. Not against a quality opponent like that. No way.
2: The Raiders and Roosters also posted wins. In the AFL, Geelong superstar Jeremy Cameron was taken to hospital with a suspected broken collarbone. The Cats eventually going down to the Giants 86-73, and the other games wins to the Crows, Hawks and Saints. In V8 Supercars news, Matt Payne has delivered his most emphatic Sprint Cup statement yet, crushing the field in race 21 at the Townsville 500. Leonie Kay reports.
9: Despite running second to Brody Kostecki through the opening stint of the race, a slow first pit stop for Kostecki handed the race lead to the number 19 Ford, who disappeared up the road as the chasing pack engaged engaged in several heated battles. It was Payne's first win since race 13 in Christchurch in April, whilst his championship lead over Brock Feeney ballooned out from 8 to 61 points. Today is the final day of the Townsville 500, with race 22 at 3:05 p.m. Australian Eastern Standard Time.

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2: Taking a look at your local weather for Sunday. Morning clouds with mild temperatures hitting 11 to 24 degrees. Tomorrow, expect mostly sunny skies, cool and a range of 9 to 23 degrees. On Tuesday, sunny and cool again, with temperatures from 9 to 23 degrees. And that's your local weather, up to date on West Bremer Radio.
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2: West Bremer Radio's Local News, I'm Damien Lee. A fire at a homeless campsite beneath the David Trumpy Bridge in Ipswich has sparked criticism from community members who say more should be done to address homelessness and communicate with the public. Queensland Fire Department crews extinguished the blaze within minutes after it broke out last Tuesday morning, destroying tents and leaving occupants with few belongings. Ipswich Mayor Theresa Harding says the site is on state-owned land and the incident was referred to Housing and Outreach Services. Ipswich West MP Wendy Bourne says homelessness is a complex issue requiring cooperation across all levels of government, while community advocates say the incident highlights the growing number of people sleeping rough in the city. Queensland Rail has installed new overheight vehicle detection systems at Goodna and Walkeraka in a bid to reduce bridge strikes across the Ipswich region. The trailer-mounted technology uses sensors to detect oversized vehicles and displays real-time warning messages before drivers reach low-clearance bridges. Queensland Rail says there were 53 bridge strikes in the Ipswich area during 2025, including 47 at Dixon Street in Walkeraka. Drivers are reminded to know their vehicle's height and plan their route, with fines of more than $1,300 and 4 demerit points applying for damaging rail infrastructure. A proposed $50 million heavy haulage heritage museum could transform Ipswich into a major tourism destination, with plans currently before Ipswich City Council. The privately funded project would be built at Redbank and feature 40 to 60 historic trucks from around the world, along with a theatre, restoration workshop, education centre and gift shop. Heavy haulage assets owner John Kelly says construction could begin later this year, with the museum opening by Christmas 2027 if approved. He says the attraction will celebrate the history of the trucking industry while hosting community events and showcasing the people behind Australia's heavy haulage industry. And Ipswich sprint star Gaff Gaff has been ruled out of next month's World Under 20 Championships after suffering a serious hamstring injury at training in Brisbane. The 18-year-old revealed scans confirmed a partial tear to a hamstring tendon, forcing him to withdraw from the championships in Eugene. Gout says he's disappointed to miss the event, but he's already focusing on rehabilitation, with his sights now set on returning better, stronger and faster in 2027. And that's your local news up to date on West Bremer Radio.
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6: Taking a look at your local weather for Sunday. Morning clouds with mild temperatures hitting 11 to 24 degrees. Tomorrow, expect mostly sunny skies, cool and a range of 9 to 23 degrees. On Tuesday, sunny and cool again, with temperatures from 9 to 23 degrees. And that's your local weather, up to date on West Bremer Radio.
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2: Hello, I'm Sarah Warmby. The federal government says Australia's fuel stocks remain stable despite the ongoing uncertainty in the Middle East. There are currently 41 days worth of petrol in reserve, 37 days of diesel and 33 days of jet fuel. Providing the weekly fuel update, Acting Energy Minister Jason Clare says Australians can continue to have confidence in our fuel security.
3: We currently have 6.1 billion litres of fuel in Australia in total across all of those fuel types. That's more than the 5.3 billion that we had when Iran was first bombed back in February.
2: Meanwhile, Iran's foreign minister is in Oman as mediators try to find a way to end the war with the United States. But tensions within Iran's leadership are adding to the pressures on Tehran's negotiators. The BBC's Kazra Nashi explains.
4: The problem in Iran is the division amongst the people in the regime, the hardliners and the softliners, if you like. And the hardliners are pushing. They say we cannot sit at the negotiating table with the people who killed our supreme leader. The message that came across from the hardliners is that they want to continue with the war, they don't want to have negotiations, and they want to kill President Trump. And it seems that the hardliners are getting the upper hand within Iran.
2: Environmentalists say the local transmission of the H5 strain in an Australian wild bird is a deeply concerning development. It's been confirmed a crested tern contracted the highly infectious strain. Invasive Species Council Chief Executive Jack Goff says it should be ringing more alarm bells.
5: It may get established, and the experience from overseas has been absolutely devastating for wildlife, with hundreds of millions of poultry killed, millions of wild birds killed, and tens of thousands of mammals all around the globe impacted by this disease.
2: The search for the mother of a four-month-old baby west of Brisbane is entering its fifth day. Miranda Workman reports.
6: Dana Armstrong was last seen at a home in Toowoomba, about 2 hours west of Brisbane, on Tuesday afternoon. Her car was found at the end of the street the next morning. Her family have been appealing for information, saying they're extremely concerned for her safety. Her baby, just 4 months old, is being looked after by her sister. An extensive police investigation is underway, with officers searching nearby streets and parkland. They've released CCTV vision, hoping someone who knows something comes forward. Miranda Workman reporting.
2: Tasmania police are investigating an early morning burglary and assault on the state's east coast. Emergency services were called to a property at Coles Bay at about 7 yesterday. The homeowner was found tied up with cable ties. Police say he was dragged from his house, his firearms and car allegedly stolen, and his home destroyed by fire. The man was taken to the Royal Hobart Hospital with non-life-threatening injuries. Police are asking anyone with information to contact them. And briefly, more people are moving to Queensland from other states and territories than anywhere else in Australia. This is AN News. Adelaide have jumped into the AFL's top four after taking down the Gold Coast 128-49. Hawthorn, GWS and St Kilda also had wins. In rugby league, the Roosters have defeated the Eagles 28-12 in Daniel Tupou's 300th milestone match. Wins also to the Raiders and Sharks. And tennis, the women's singles champion at Wimbledon has been decided. AS Sports' Paul Walsh has the details.
7: 21-year-old Linda Noskova from the Czech Republic has been crowned the 2026 Women's Wimbledon singles champion after her three-set victory over Karolina Muchova, also from the Czech Republic. In a match that took a set and a half to get out of first gear, it was Noskova who took the first set and led 5-2 in the second before Muchova found her groove and reeled off five games in a row to take the second 7-5. In the deciding third set, Noskova seemed to regain her composure, broke Muchova early, and then went on to win 6-2, 5-7, 6-3 in 2 hours and 58 minutes. For the first-time Grand Slam finalist and winner, it was a successful end to a tension-filled 2 weeks that saw her save match points in her third-round match and squander 5 match points in the final before claiming victory.
8: It's definitely something that I'm going to remember forever, but it will definitely take me a few days to realise it.
7: Paul Walsh at Wimbledon for Air Sport.
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2: West Bremer Radio's Local News, I'm Damien Lee. A fire at a homeless campsite beneath the David Trumpy Bridge in Ipswich has sparked criticism from community members who say more should be done to address homelessness and communicate with the public. Queensland Fire Department crews extinguished the blaze within minutes after it broke out last Tuesday morning, destroying tents and leaving occupants with few belongings. Ipswich Mayor Theresa Harding says the site is on state-owned land and the incident was referred to Housing and Outreach Services. Ipswich West MP Wendy Bourne says homelessness is a complex issue requiring cooperation across all levels of government, while community advocates say the incident highlights the growing number of people sleeping rough in the city. Queensland Rail has installed new overheight vehicle detection systems at Goodna and Walkeraka in a bid to reduce bridge strikes across the Ipswich region. The trailer-mounted technology uses sensors to detect oversized vehicles and displays real-time warning messages before drivers reach low-clearance bridges. Queensland Rail says there were 53 bridge strikes in the Ipswich area during 2025, including 47 at Dixon Street in Walkeraka. Drivers are reminded to know their vehicle's height and plan their route, with fines of more than $1,300 and 4 demerit points applying for damaging rail infrastructure. A proposed $50 million heavy haulage heritage museum could transform Ipswich into a major tourism destination, with plans currently before Ipswich City Council. The privately funded project would be built at Redbank and feature 40 to 60 historic trucks from around the world, along with a theatre, restoration workshop, education centre and gift shop. Heavy haulage assets owner John Kelly says construction could begin later this year, with the museum opening by Christmas 2027 if approved. He says the attraction will celebrate the history of the trucking industry while hosting community events and showcasing the people behind Australia's heavy haulage industry. And Ipswich sprint star Gap Gap has been ruled out of next month's World Under 20 Championships after suffering a serious hamstring injury at training in Brisbane. The 18-year-old revealed scans confirmed a partial tear to a hamstring tendon, forcing him to withdraw from the championships in Eugene. Gout says he's disappointed to miss the event, but he's already focusing on rehabilitation, with his sights now set on returning better, stronger and faster in 2027. And that's your local news up to date on West Bremer Radio.
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4: Taking a look at your local weather for Sunday. Morning clouds with mild temperatures hitting 11 to 24 degrees. Tomorrow, expect mostly sunny skies, cool and a range of 9 to 23 degrees. On Tuesday, sunny and cool again, with temperatures from 9 to 23 degrees. And that's your local weather, up to date on West Bremer Radio.
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1: Hello, I'm Sarah Womby. One Nation has unveiled an economic platform that includes redirecting 5% of Australia's GDP toward the military. Treasury spokesman Barnaby Joyce has told the Herald the party also plans to boost family budgets by introducing income splitting and lifting the tax-free threshold for retirees. To pay for the expensive commitments, One Nation is pledging major funding cuts to government departments and the NDIS. The WA and police in Perth are investigating after a Labor MP's office was targeted by vandals and badly damaged. Jenny Sean has more.
2: The Scarborough MP taking to social media saying it's naturally unsettling and that political debate should be passionate but respectful. Stuart Aubrey says he's been advised that this was a targeted attack. Police telling Nine News they received reports of the damage, arresting a woman. She's since been released from custody without charge. Scarborough police are still investigating. As for Stuart Aubrey, he says it'll be back to business as usual on Monday morning.
1: Uber drivers are set to block the move to accept cash for trips, which starts this week. The Rideshare Drivers Network has raised concern about driver safety and plans to boycott the switch on of the cash option by declining cash trips on the driver's app. In Victoria, a 16-year-old boy has been charged with murder after the remains of a 13-year-old girl were found in bushland in Donald in the state's northwest. The girl, Layla Jeffrey, was reported missing last weekend. Her aunt, Caitlin Shane, says the family is devastated.
3: She was absolutely gorgeous. She was just the sweetest girl. As hard as it is and as horrible as it is, we were somewhat prepared for this outcome.
1: A manhunt is underway to find the person responsible for assaulting an elderly man on his morning walk in Sydney's west. The 74-year-old remains in hospital after yesterday's attack. Detective Acting Inspector Brenton Somerville says they're urging anyone with information to contact police immediately.
4: What we'd ask for is for members of the community, anyone who has seen or heard anything, has dash cam or CCTV in the area, to contact police, either via Crime Stoppers or to Cabramatta Police Station or Fairfield Police Station, to provide that information to us.
1: More people are moving to Queensland from other states and territories than anywhere else in Australia. Data reveals the Sunshine State gained 16,500 people from interstate migration last year, while New South Wales lost around 21,000. Queensland Real Estate Institute Chief Executive Antonia Mercerella says the largest population intake is coming from the southern states.
5: 13,000 people from New South Wales moving to Queensland. So certainly that's the lion's share. Next off the rank would be our friends from Victoria.
1: Briefly, another news, diphtheria cases in the Northern Territory are on the rise again, and police are reporting there's been a surge in scams impersonating the Australian Tax Office. This is AIR News. AFL and Hawthorn has broken Carlton's incredible winning streak with a 64-point win in rainy conditions at the MCG. The Blues had won seven games in a row since interim coach Josh Fraser took over, but the Hawks proved too strong, 15-13, 103 to 6-3, 39. Hawks coach Sam Mitchell says they knew it was going to be tough.
6: It was going to be that real arm wrestle early, and it was going to be difficult to get too far ahead or behind. They were difficult to play against and coach against, so you know, credit to them, obviously a lot younger side than us, but pleased that we were able to get the win.
1: Wins also to the Saints, Giants and Crows. It's been a horror night for the Bulldogs in round 19 of the NRL. Here's Andrew Lucas.
7: The Bulldogs have suffered a major blow with captain Stephen Crichton injured in a heavy 40-16 loss to Canberra at a core stadium. On Old Boys Day, a crowd of almost 20,000 saw Crichton taken from the field in a medicab in the second half after losing feeling in his arm. The Raiders stunned the home side early with a 22-0 lead at halftime before running in 6-3. Zach Hosking crossed for a hat-trick for Canberra. Andrew Lucas at a core stadium.
1: In yesterday's other games, wins to the Roosters and Sharks. The Wallabies have gone down to France 42-26 in their rugby test in Brisbane. The All Blacks thrashed Italy 47-17. And at Wimbledon, Linda Noskova has won the women's final. Australian Independent Radio News.
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11: Taking a look at your local weather for Sunday. Morning clouds with mild temperatures hitting 11 to 24 degrees. Tomorrow, expect mostly sunny skies, cool and a range of 9 to 23 degrees. On Tuesday, sunny and cool again,

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2: West Bremer Radio's Local News, I'm Damien Lee. A fire at a homeless campsite beneath the David Trumpy Bridge in Ipswich has sparked criticism from community members who say more should be done to address homelessness and communicate with the public. Queensland Fire Department crews extinguished the blaze within minutes after it broke out last Tuesday morning, destroying tents and leaving occupants with few belongings. Ipswich Mayor Theresa Harding says the site is on state-owned land and the incident was referred to Housing and Outreach Services. Ipswich West MP Wendy Bourne says homelessness is a complex issue requiring cooperation across all levels of government, while community advocates say the incident highlights the growing number of people sleeping rough in the city. Queensland Rail has installed new overheight vehicle detection systems at Goodna and Walkeracka in a bid to reduce bridge strikes across the Ipswich region. The trailer-mounted technology uses sensors to detect oversized vehicles and displays real-time warning messages before drivers reach low-clearance bridges. Queensland Rail says there were 53 bridge strikes in the Ipswich area during 2025, including 47 at Dixon Street in Walkeracka. Drivers are reminded to know their vehicle's height and plan their route, with fines of more than $1,300 and 4 demerit points applying for damaging rail infrastructure. A proposed $50 million heavy haulage heritage museum could transform Ipswich into a major tourism destination, with plans currently before Ipswich City Council. The privately funded project would be built at Redbank and feature 40 to 60 historic trucks from around the world, along with a theatre, restoration workshop, education centre and gift shop. Heavy haulage assets owner John Kelly says construction could begin later this year, with the museum opening by Christmas 2027 if approved. He says the attraction will celebrate the history of the trucking industry while hosting community events and showcasing the people behind Australia's heavy haulage industry. And Ipswich sprint star Gout Gout has been ruled out of next month's World Under 20 Championships after suffering a serious hamstring injury at training in Brisbane. The 18-year-old revealed scans confirmed a partial tear to a hamstring tendon, forcing him to withdraw from the championships in Eugene. Gout says he's disappointed to miss the event, but he's already focusing on rehabilitation, with his sights now set on returning better, stronger and faster in 2027. And that's your local news up to date on West Bremer Radio.
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4: Taking a look at your local weather for Sunday. Morning clouds with mild temperatures hitting 11 to 24 degrees. Tomorrow, expect mostly sunny skies, cool and a range of 9 to 23 degrees. On Tuesday, sunny and cool again, with temperatures from 9 to 23 degrees. And that's your local weather, up to date on West Bremer Radio.
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2: Hello, I'm Sarah Warmby. The US is calling on Iran to publicly state that the Strait of Hormuz is open ahead of renewed peace talks. Sean Bindley reports.
3: Vice President J.D. Vance is expected to be amongst the US officials to take part in the scheduled negotiations to be held in Amman today. The talks are taking place following further tit-for-tat missile strikes between the two countries, including on commercial shipping in the Strait. Despite the continued uncertainty in the Middle East, the Albanese government says Australia's fuel stocks remain stable. The nation currently has 41 days worth of petrol in reserve, 37 days of diesel, and 33 days of jet fuel. Sean Bindley, Air News.
2: Telstra has confirmed it will appear before a Senate inquiry this week to answer questions about its nationwide outage. More than 600 calls to 000 could not be connected, while business and transport systems also faced major problems during the network failure. Senior Government Minister Jason Clare says the telco needs to be held to account.
4: Telstra have let Australians down. You know, people could have lost their lives. That's why there's an investigation by ACMA. I assume that that parliamentary inquiry will scrutinise the actions of Telstra over the course of the last week.
2: One of the world's largest tech companies is launching a landmark legal battle with its artificial intelligence partner. Toby Goff has the details.
5: Apple is accusing OpenAI of a coordinated campaign to steal confidential designs and blueprints for its